We're gonna be starting now, baby. 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

0: Hi everybody, welcome to a new show of Radio Argentina to the World, the international service of the Argentine radio, as my predecessor, the legendary host Tony Middleton, used to introduce every show. That's how he presented the station, the international service of the Argentine radio. We always remember the dear Tony, who left us quite recently in 2022. I am Fernando Farias, and I'm going to be bringing you this Friday's show with, as usual, information about Argentina and the region, some of our features on important characters or distinctive features of the Argentine culture, gastronomy, history, and of course, music. We're going to be playing some tracks, can be either tango, folk, pop, urban music or trap, sometimes hard rock, a little bit of reggae, cumbia, all of the musical styles that you can find in Argentina are featured on RAE Argentina to the World. It's quite a unique station in that regard. I don't know if there is a station that has as varied musical styles as we do. But I mean, if you wanna go specifically to Argentine folk music, we always like to recommend on the airwaves to check out Argentina's folk music station, whose studio is housed in this very building. 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And there are shows in 8 languages. 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
0: 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It is the most distinctive musical genre of Argentina outside our borders. Most people, if you ask them around the world to think of a musical genre associated with Argentina, the number one option for sure will be tango. And we are specifically broadcasting from the city of tango, the city of Buenos Aires, which hosts the World Cup of Tango and the International Festival of Tango. And I always like to emphasize how tango is a three-legged table, three aspects that are key to understand it and to appreciate it. One is the dance, which is the part of tango that is the most visible, the most spectacular, the most glamorous, and the most famous around the world. That's what people think around the world when the word tango pops up in their heads. A tango couple and the woman with the high heels and the tight dress and the elegant man maybe wearing a hat and sporting a mustache and that kind of thing. That's what international tango dancing shows are all about and what tourists come to see here in Buenos Aires. But that's just one part. You also have the music, of course. It's a pretty sophisticated and complex musical genre that has its different eras and evolution. And, in my opinion, the most important, the most dear part of tango to locals like myself are the lyrics. Or I should say, the poetry is a deep way of understanding the city, the country, life, love, family and friends. A bit gloomy at times. A bit pessimistic at times, yes. It romanticizes the past, but it is beauty in its own way. It's very deep and very wise and mysterious and contradictory. And that's in my opinion what makes it so appealing, that you can't really define it completely and you're attached to it. You're drawn to it. And people are constantly quoting tango because it's very wise. It's part of pop culture. And that's the term in English, pop culture. Tango lyrics are constantly quoted by people of a certain age, of course. I mean, those above the age of 40 especially are constantly quoting tango lines. Like tango says, as the tango goes, and there is always a line that applies to certain situations in life. And that comes from tango lyrics, from tango poetry. I always like to emphasize that for us, tango are the lyrics more than the dance, which very few people in proportion can actually do in Buenos Aires. That's a myth that many people have before coming to Argentina to visit, that everybody's capable of doing tango, and no, that is not the case. Tango is mainly important in the area of Buenos Aires. In the estuary of the Rio de la Plata, it's also big in Uruguay, but it's not practiced as a dance by the majority of people, at least not anymore, not as it used to be back in the 1930s and 40s, but not anymore. If you're talking about folk music, that's a whole different cup of tea. You go up north and everybody, young, old, everybody can dance folk music and folk dances, and they play folk music and they sing folk music, but it's not the case of tango here in Buenos Aires. The connection between locals and tango is mainly through the lyrics, through the poetry. Okay, folks, excuse this long explanation, but I really like to talk about this issue. Tango on RAI Argentina to the world.

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Son of Italian immigrants, absolute admirer of Gardel, the great composer Astor Piazzolla was born in the seaside city of Mar del Plata in 1921, and he moved to settle in New York when he was still a child. It was in New York where he started taking lessons with Russian pianist Bela Vilda, disciple of Rachmaninoff, with whom he learned to transcribe and interpret Bach and Schumann for the bandoneon. In 1929, his father gave him a second-hand bandoneon for his birthday. Astor Piazzolla was 9, and although he listened to jazz instead of tango, because it was fashionable in New York at the time, his figure would remain associated with the bandoneon and tango for good.

0: In 1934, Carlos Gardel arrived in New York, hired to star El Día Que Me Quieras, The Day You Love Me. Gardel was already very famous, and Astor Piazzolla's father, also a fan of Gardel, fostered a meeting between his son and the Argentine idol. Astor Piazzolla was 13, but it was not an impediment to give rise to a strong feeling of comfort between them, that finally derived in Piazzolla's participation in the film, in which he starred the role of a newsboy. When the shooting of the film ended, Gardel and company left for Hollywood, from where they sent for young Astor. However, since Astor was still very young, he did not get his parents' permission. It may have been that saved his life. Piazzolla remembers his acquaintance with the famous singer in a letter he himself addressed to Gardel.
1: Jamás olvidaré la noche que ofreciste un asado al terminar la filmación del Día Que Me Quieras.
0: Piazzolla said he would never forget the evening when Gardel offered an asado at the end of the shooting of The Day You Love Me, in honor of the Argentinians and Uruguayans who lived in New York. He said that by chance that evening he was lucky enough to play by himself when Gardel interpreted the song of the film. It was Piazzolla's baptism with tango. First tango of my life and accompanied by Gardel. I'll never forget it, he said. Shortly afterwards, from Hollywood, Gardel sent him 2 telegrams asking him to join him. But Piazzolla was hardly 14, and his parents did not allow him to go. Charlie, Piazzolla said, I saved my life. Instead of playing the bandoneon, I would be playing the harp now. That is, those were his words in a well-known anecdote. In 1936, the Piazzolla's family returned to Argentina, to the city of Mar del Plata, where Astor started working almost immediately as member of the tango bands in the city. And in 1938, already settled down in Buenos Aires, he played with different groups until, a year later, he made his dream turn true. He became the bandoneon player of one of the largest orchestras of the time, Aníbal Troilos, one of the best bandoneon players as well. Piazzolla was already 18. Shortly afterwards, Astor took to composing and arranging some tango pieces with a touch of modern outlook that Troilo considered a risk to take. Years later, the two great bandoneon players recorded together The Motive.

0: In 1944, Piazzolla left Trollo to become the conductor of the orchestra that would accompany popular singer Francisco Florentino. It was his opportunity to show his talent. 2 years later, Piazzolla created his own orchestra, still tied to all traditional canons. He started considering his participation as pianist. The piano, an instrument he had studied with maestro Alberto Ginastera, was now his instrument. During the next 10 years, he abandoned the bandoneon and adopted then the piano. He devoted to composing not only tangos, but sonatas and symphonic works. One of those works gave him the possibility of winning a scholarship in 1953, granted by the French government to study in Paris, under musicologist Nadia Boulanger. This is Piazzolla's memories of this period of his life.
1: Yo tuve una beca del gobierno francés a raíz de una obra sinfónica que había escrito en 1953. Me fui a estudiar a París después de haber estudiado 6 años con Alberto Ginastera.
0: Piazzolla recalls that after winning the scholarship, he arrived in Paris with his scores of concerts for piano and symphonic works, believing himself to be a sort of genius. When Nadia Boulanger saw him and started reviewing his music, she said, "These scores are very well written, but Astor Piazzolla's not in them. What music does Piazzolla make?" After listening to his bandoneon performance of a tango, Boulanger agreed that this was Piazzolla and suggested him to follow that line.
1: Y Nadia Boulanger empezó a revisar toda mi música y dice, esto está muy bien escrito, pero en ninguna de estas obras...
0: In 1955, and with the strings of the orchestra of the Paris Opera, Astor Piazzolla recorded 14 works of his own production, an advance of his future works. Back in Argentina in 1960, he gave free rein to his talent and started captivating a public that had proved being tired of traditional tango and claimed for something more modern. He then integrated one of the groups he created, the Quintet New Tango, that caused great impact in the public, especially in the young one. With this group, he premiered tangos like the following.

70s and 80s, Piazzolla already enjoyed world fame, and although he regularly visited Argentina, he settled alternatively in France, Italy, and the States, where he was acclaimed in the most prestigious environments and accompanied by the most famous orchestras. And it is in Paris, in August 1990, he suffered of a brain attack. His family decided to bring him back to Buenos Aires, where he died 2 years later at the age of 71. During his last 10 years, he kept an intense activity, wrote over 300 tangos and around 40 musical bands for films.

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0: Argentina's golden generation of basketball reunited 20 years after their historic gold medal win at the Athens 2004 Olympic Games, from which that audio was. The gathering took place at Parque Roca in Buenos Aires and brought together the 12 players who achieved the greatest milestone in the country's basketball history. The squad, featuring Pepe Sánchez, Manu Ginóbili, Chapu Nocioni, Luis Scola, Fabricio Oberto, Alejandro Montecchia, Carlos Delfino, Walter Herman, Leo Gutiérrez, Colo Wolkowicki, Hugo Sconocini, and Gabriel Fernández, was celebrated with a well-deserved tribute. It was an emotional night, filled with special guests and heartfelt recognition from the audience in attendance.
1: Argentina es campeón olímpico, medalla dorada para la selección argentina.
3: Para mí es la imagen de excelencia que tengo como entrenador.
0: To me, that's the image of excellence I keep in mind as a coach. That picture of the Argentine flag, the Italian flag, the U.S. flag, to me it is very valuable. When you feel the gold medal on your chest, your whole career passes before your eyes. But the best image of all is when they raise all the flags, because one is used to seeing the American one always on top in tournaments, and this time seeing the Argentine one first and the American one third, well, we were trying to hold back the tears. Singing the anthems with passion and seeing the U.S. was below us on the podium. And I remember feeling the Americans were seeing us as having their rightful place.
4: Pensando que a lo mejor ese era su lugar, ¿no?
0: Argentina's golden generation of basketball represents one of the most glorious chapters in the nation's sports history. This group of players achieved historic milestones and elevated Argentine basketball to the global stage. With talented and charismatic figures like Manu Ginóbili, Luis Scola, Andrés Nocioni, Fabricio Oberto, Carlos Delfino, Pepe Sánchez, and Rubén Wolkowicki, the golden generation not only collected titles, but also established a playing style and philosophy that inspired future generations.
1: Vamos por uno más, a bloquear el rebote. Eso seguramente le está pidiendo Oberto. El silbido ahora es argentino. El lanzamiento es para Tomasevic. Repitió el 1-2. Vamos rápido a la ofensiva. Arranca Montecchia. El pase para Gino.
0: What defined this generation was not just the individual talent of its players, but also their collective style of play, built on teamwork, strategy, and on-court intelligence. Led by Manu Ginóbili, the most iconic player of this era, the team prioritized passing, collaboration, and creativity. Their style combined a strong, organized defense with a fluid, fast-paced offense and a blend of European and North American influences.
5: El 2004, que haya simplemente dos países, la Unión Soviética no está más, Yugoslavia no está más, que tenían medalla de oro, Estados Unidos y
0: In 2004, only two countries had won gold medals. The Soviet Union did not exist anymore, Yugoslavia did not exist anymore, so being the only ones alongside the U.S. with gold medals puts us in a very exclusive group.

0: style of play made him particularly effective against teams like the US, whose players were mostly NBA stars with a more individualistic approach. In contrast, the Golden Generation seized every opportunity to leverage their collective strengths, and it was this cohesion that made them nearly unbeatable.
1: Ninguno nació en una cuna de oro, ninguno fue un predestinado, pero fue laburo, fue relegar cosas.
0: Nobody was born in a gold cradle, nobody was destined to glory. It was hard work, giving up things, like not traveling with my high school friends because I had a game. It was not going out much on Fridays, Saturdays, because all I cared about was playing well on Sunday. And to go out at age 14 and 15 and drink and or smoke, like many of my friends would do, well, I didn't want those things. I wanted to play basketball, and I wanted to play it well. And that was much more important than anything else. And let me tell you, Fabio, Luis Pepe, they will all tell you the same thing. The runners-up finish at the 2002 Basketball World Cup in Indianapolis, USA, marked the beginning of the Golden Generation. In the semifinals, Argentina defeated the US, becoming the first team to beat them on their home soil. Although Argentina lost the final to Yugoslavia, this tournament was a turning point, a clear signal that this group of players was ready to challenge the world's powerhouses and achieve greatness.
2: 38 segundos, 8 décimas, va a ir con el segundo intento. Anota, otro más. 10 de ventaja para Argentina, últimos segundos para acariciar la gloria al equipo argentino. Va Baron Davis de 3, afuera la pelota que se va. Va a ganar Argentina, va a ganar Argentina. Increíble. Primera derrota en la historia de los Dream Team desde 1992. Hasta hoy nunca perdió un equipo formado por jugadores de la NBA. Va a perder frente a Argentina.
0: The Golden Generation's most memorable achievement came at the Athens 2004 Olympic Games. Argentina defeated a star-studded NBA American team in the semifinals, delivering a historic performance that left everyone in awe. With a brilliant showing from Ginobili and a solid collective defense, Argentina advanced to the final where they beat Italy to claim the gold medal. This victory established Argentina as a global basketball powerhouse and turned the players into national heroes. The bronze medal later at the Beijing 2008 Olympics was the Golden Generation's final great triumph, proving their success was no fluke. Despite facing injuries and younger opponents, Argentina secured the bronze, solidifying their legacy and reaffirming the greatness of this generation, which once again showed they could compete at the highest level.
3: Ese día que perdimos el partido de la medalla de bronce fue una de las derrotas más amargas para mí. Fuimos al vestuario.
0: That day when we lost in the bronze medal game, it was one of the most bitter defeats I can remember. We went to the changing room and some were crying, and I said something that I can't even remember. And we were putting our hands together to say, "Go Argentina," and Scola says, "Can I say something?" And he tells players, "We played well again and competed for the medal. We didn't win this time, but I'd rather be defeated with you guys wearing these colors than winning with somebody else." Manu Ginobili is undoubtedly one of the greatest international players of all time. Excelling in the NBA with the San Antonio Spurs, the Argentine national team, and during his stint in Europe. His ability to score in critical moments, his creativity, and his leadership, both on and off the court, made him the central figure of this generation. In addition to the medals won at the Olympic Games, Manu earned 4 NBA championships and a EuroLeague title, and today is a member of the NBA Hall of Fame.
4: Qué linda por jugar con ustedes. Qué placer. Saber que en cada cancha que íbamos a hacer un grupo así, que nos íbamos a estar cuidando las espaldas en cualquier lugar, que íbamos a festejar juntos,
0: It was so nice playing with you guys. What a pleasure to know that we would be such a group in every court we'd play, that we'd be covering each other's backs everywhere, that we'd be celebrating together. When winning, we'd have a very good time, but losing, we'd have an even better time because we'd say to each other priceless things, and that would consolidate our friendship and our group. So for all the time together, for all those friendships and those experiences, thank you very much.

0: Luis Scola was another of the greatest figures in Argentine sports. A tireless and dedicated player, he was crucial in the paint and became Argentina's top scorer in multiple international tournaments. His commitment and professionalism made him one of the most respected players on the national team and a role model for future generations. Scola also had a notable career in the NBA, playing for 10 years in the league. He played for teams like the Houston Rockets, Indiana Pacers, and Toronto Raptors, among others.
1: Un equipo que trasciende por muchas otras cosas más allá del básquet. Yo pienso que se creó un grupo.
0: A team that is so much more than basketball. I believe a very nice group was formed with mutual respect that always worked to improve. And I believe we pushed boundaries. To me, the best thing achieved was Manu Ginobili being part of the golden generation and Luis Scola too. So it's not the individual level, but the team what prevailed. And that's the reason for being so transcendental. Andrés El Chapo Nocioni was the heart and the soul of the team. Known for his intensity and energy on the court, Nocioni was a relentless defender and a reliable scorer. His ability to adapt to different roles and his fighting spirit were crucial to the team's success. He also had a stint in the NBA, playing for the Chicago Bulls, Sacramento Kings, and Philadelphia 76ers. Over 8 years in the league, Nocioni was part of a wave of Argentine players making an impact in the U.S. alongside teammates Pepe Sánchez, Fabricio Oberto, Carlos Delfino, and Walter Herman.
2: El privilegio enorme que tengo de ser parte de ese equipo, tanto en la victoria en el 2004 cuando.
0: The enormous privilege of being part of that team, both in victory when we were elated with the win in 2004, celebrating, as in defeat, like in Spain. I didn't want to be anywhere else but with this team. Losing that game. The success of the Golden Generation inspired many international teams to rethink their approaches. Until then, global basketball was dominated by the US, especially in FIBA tournaments and the Olympic Games. But Argentina, with its focus on collective and tactical play, proved that a well-trained and committed team could compete at the same level as NBA superstars.
2: Pero cómo cada uno entendió su rol y el apoyo mutuo y el respeto mutuo. Pero hay miles de ejemplos de situaciones.
0: Each of us understood each one's role, the mutual respect and support. I've got tons of examples, things I've never seen playing with other teams. I won NBA championships 3 times, and you could say I was in the world's best team, but it's not the same. It's not the same, not the same feeling, the same security when one steps on the court. I won championships in Europe, and it was a tremendous team I was a part of, but what we were feeling for the man next to us, I don't feel can be felt anywhere else, because we are united through a great friendship with Chapu, with Luis, with Fabri, with Pepe, with El Puma, who later left. Many things happen for this group to exist. So apart from individual talents and the fact that 5 or 6 got to play in the NBA, this is what made this team stand out. Over the years, most members of the Golden Generation have retired, even though some, like Luis Scola, extended their careers as long as possible, showing their love for the game and commitment to the country. The legacy of this generation goes beyond the titles. Their success solidified Argentina as a basketball powerhouse and left a roadmap for future generations. The reunion of the golden generation of Argentina's basketball, a feature of RAE, Radio Difusión Argentina al Exterior, by Luis Pandini.

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Thank you very much for listening, and hasta la próxima.

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